UAE in recent several years has seen a major upswing in which the defense partnership also plays an important role. Union Finance Minister Nirmala Sitharaman has called for stronger multilateral cooperation to build resilient economies, accelerate sustainable development and ensure inclusive growth. Addressing the Global Convergence for Growth Summit virtually in New Delhi yesterday, she said that while prosperity and challenges are shared in an interconnected world, the consequences of conflicts and uncertainty fall disproportionately on developing countries and the Global South. Ms. Sitharaman stressed that coordinated global action is essential to address these challenges. Highlighting India's economic progress, the finance minister said that the country's growth is primarily driven by domestic demand, supported by a largely market-determined exchange rate. Vice Chairperson of Niti Aayog, Dr. Ashok Kumar Lahiri, has said that the total trade of India has grown by 5.4% in the last quarter. He said this while releasing the latest edition of the Trade Watch quarterly report in New Delhi. Dr. Lahiri added that India's exports reached $1.84 trillion and imports grew by 6.5% in the last quarter. U.S. Secretary of State Marco Rubio said lasting peace and stability in West Asia cannot be achieved as long as Iranian-backed proxy groups continue launching attacks and engaging in militant activities across the region. Speaking to reporters upon his arrival in Abu Dhabi as part of his visit to the Persian Gulf region, Rubio emphasized that discussions over a Lebanon ceasefire are separate from ongoing negotiations with Iran. He added that he had recently spoken with Lebanese President Joseph Aoun alongside U.S. Vice President J.D. Vance and that the U.S. officials were currently engaged on the ground in Lebanon. In the FIFA World Cup 2026, Portugal crushed Uzbekistan by 5-0 in the Group K at Houston in United States. The 41-year-old Cristiano Ronaldo scored 2 goals to help Portugal roll to a 5-0 win over Uzbekistan. Ronaldo became the first player to score in 6 different World Cup tournaments with his goals, adding another impressive accomplishment to his storied career. He was named Man of the Match. And that is the end of this news bulletin.

0: And now the news in detail. National security advisors and senior security officials from the BRICS nations called for stronger cooperation to address a widening range of global security challenges, including terrorism and cyber threats, during a high-level meeting hosted by India in the national capital. The 16th BRICS National Security Advisors meeting, held under India's chairship of the grouping led by India's NSA Ajit Doval, brought together top security representatives from member countries to discuss both traditional and emerging threats confronting the international community. According to India's Ministry of External Affairs, the discussions focused on evolving security risks that increasingly transcend national borders. Delegates exchanged views on issues ranging from energy and food security to climate-related instability and the misuse of emerging technologies by terrorist organizations. Speaking at the meeting, National Security Advisor Ajit Doval stressed the need for collective deliberation and cooperation among BRICS nations to address the emerging security risks and evolving forms of terrorism in an increasingly digitized world.
1: We need to be cognizant of the new security threats and challenges. Non-traditional threats have transcended national borders and have developed defeat systems against conventional responses. Innovative disruptive technologies, more camouflaged variants of terrorism, cyber threats in a world which is getting increasingly digitized, they all constitute an important threats for us.
0: Prime Minister Narendra Modi received a telephone call from the Emir of Qatar, Sheikh Tamam bin Hamad Al Thani. He expressed condolences over the loss of lives of 12 Indian nationals in the accident at Ras Laffan Industrial City in Qatar on Sunday and conveyed his wishes for the speedy recovery of those injured. Mr. Modi thanked the Qatari leader for his words of sympathy for the affected families and appreciated the prompt medical assistance extended to the injured. The two leaders has also reaffirmed their commitment to ensuring the well-being and safety of their citizens and reiterated their solidarity and support for each other. During discussions on the situation in West Asia, Prime Minister Modi appreciated Qatar's constructive role in the ongoing peace efforts. India has strongly criticized Pakistani Defense Minister Khwaja Asif's remarks over the situation in Pakistan-occupied Kashmir, saying these remarks are desperate attempts by the neighboring country to cover up its own failings and deflect attention away from its human rights abuses. Addressing media in New Delhi, Ministry spokesperson Randhir Jaiswal said, New Delhi categorically rejects these fabricated claims with the contempt they deserve.
2: The ongoing protests in Pakistan-occupied Kashmir are a direct consequence of Pakistan's decades-long policy of systemic economic exploitation, denial of fundamental rights, and administrative oppression. We hope the international community will hold Pakistan accountable for its misdeeds and abuses.
0: On India-UAE defense partnership, the spokesperson said India's relationship with the UAE in recent several years has seen a major upswing.
3: Our relationship with United Arab Emirates several years has actually seen a major swing, a major upswing. In that upswing, the defense partnership also plays an important role. That also has strengthened and deepened. So that is where we are in our defense partnership with the UAE.
0: Union Finance Minister Nirmala Sitharaman has called for stronger multilateral cooperation to build resilient economies, accelerate sustainable development, and ensure inclusive growth. Addressing the Global Convergence for Growth Summit virtually in New Delhi yesterday, she said that while prosperity and challenges are shared in an interconnected world, the consequences of conflicts and uncertainty fall disproportionately on developing countries and the Global South. Ms. Sitharaman stressed that coordinated global action is essential to address these challenges. Highlighting India's economic progress, the finance minister said the country's growth is primarily driven by domestic demand, supported by a largely market-determined exchange rate. She added that India continues to be among the world's fastest-growing major economies, with GDP growth projected to remain robust at around 7% over the medium term. The summit was chaired by French President Emmanuel Macron. Vice Chairperson of Niti Aayog Dr. Ashok Kumar Lahiri has said that the total trade of India has grown by 5.4% in the last quarter. He said this while releasing the latest edition of the Trade Watch Quarterly Report in New Delhi. Dr. Lahiri added that India's exports reached $1.84 trillion, and

0: imports grew by 6.5% in the last quarter. Talking about the situation in West Asia, Dr. Lahiri said that the crisis was temporary and expressed hope that soon peace will prevail in the world.
1: It was a short-term problem. I hope the war is going to end. Peace will prevail. And the impact was in terms of energy prices and transportation cost. Freight rates went up. There was disruption. You'll find even in these figures somewhere, prices went up, but quantities were not available. So there was a problem. I think it was a temporary supply shock.
0: India's critical mineral mission has gained significant momentum with the successful auction of 56 critical and strategic mineral blocks and 11 exploration license blocks by the Ministry of Mines. The Ministry has successfully auctioned 10 critical and strategic mineral blocks under the 7th tranche of auctions, taking the total number of such blocks auctioned to 56 out of 88 blocks offered so far, with a success rate of over 63%. The Ministry informed that for the first time, critical mineral blocks in Gujarat, Uttarakhand and Telangana were auctioned by the centre. This is Akashwani giving you the news. For quick news updates around the clock, follow us on our X handle at AIR News Alerts. And for details of these stories and more, log on to our website www.newsoneair.gov.in and download the News on AIR app. India and the United States opened high-level trade talks in New Delhi to salvage and recalibrate a proposed bilateral trade agreement after changes in U.S. tariff policy disrupted a framework negotiated earlier this year. Commerce and Industry Minister Piyush Goyal met United States Trade Representative Jamison Greer and U.S. Ambassador to India Sergio Gore in New Delhi yesterday. More from our correspondent.
2: Both sides are aiming to conclude an interim trade pact before 24th July when Washington's temporary 10% tariff on imports from trading partners is set to expire. On February 20, the U.S. Supreme Court struck down sweeping tariffs. This led the U.S. administration to impose a temporary 10% tariff under Section 122 of the Trade Act on all countries for 150 days starting February 24, which is due to expire on July 24. Following a de-escalation in bilateral trade tensions, the U.S. reduced the reciprocal tariff on most Indian goods to 18% and removed a previous 25% penalty tariff. India had proposed reducing or eliminating tariffs on a range of U.S. industrial and agricultural goods, including dried distillers' grains, red sorghum for animal feed, tree nuts, fruits, soybean, oil, wine and spirits, among others. Komudi Parekh, Akashvani News, Delhi.
0: U.S. President Donald Trump claimed that Iran has agreed never to acquire a nuclear weapon as part of what he described as

0: towards the Islamic Republic.
1: As you know, we just achieved a historic peace agreement with Iran to end the conflict in the Strait of Hormuz. And by the way, yesterday, 19 million barrels of oil flowed out of the Strait of Hormuz, a very beautiful place. That's the most oil in the history of the Strait. No, it's never been any, you've never seen anything like that. We are ensuring one thing very importantly. Iran will never have a nuclear weapon, and they've agreed to that.
0: The International Maritime Organization, IMO, announced an evacuation plan for more than 11,000 seafarers still stranded in the Strait of Hormuz. IMO Secretary General Arsenio Dominguez said in a statement that the IMO has secured the necessary safety guarantees and verified safe navigation conditions to support the evacuation operation. The operation follows the signing of a memorandum of understanding between Iran and the United States and will be carried out in close cooperation with Iran, Oman, other countries in the region, and the maritime industry. Back home, Tamil Nadu government has approved the Vetri Tamidagam Vision document. A key initiative of the document is Maternal Uncle's Gold Ring Scheme. Under the scheme, a 1 gram gold ring will be presented to newborns of families permanently residing in Tamil Nadu, provided the delivery takes place in government hospitals. The state government has allocated an annual budget of 755 crore rupees for its rollout. Chief Minister C. Joseph Vijay has directed that tenders for the scheme will be invited immediately. On to sports. In the FIFA World Cup 2026, Portugal crushed Uzbekistan by 5-0 in the Group K at Houston in United States. The 41-year-old Cristiano Ronaldo scored 2 goals to help Portugal roll to a 5-0 win over Uzbekistan. Ronaldo became the first player to score in 6 different World Cup tournaments with his goals, adding another impressive accomplishment to his storied career. He was named Man of the Match. The Group L match between England and Ghana at Boston Stadium in Foxborough has concluded in a goalless draw. Following the draw, both teams moved to 4 points from 2 matches, remaining tied at the top of Group L. In another Group L fixture, Croatia defeated Panama 1-0 at Toronto Stadium. The IMD has said that conditions are favourable for further advance of southwest monsoon into parts of Maharashtra, Chhattisgarh and Madhya Pradesh during the next 2 days. It forecast heavy to very heavy rainfall over coastal Karnataka, Konkan and Goa over the next 3 days. Assam, Meghalaya, interior Karnataka, Madhya Maharashtra, Odisha, Sub-Himalayan West Bengal, Sikkim and Telangana are expected to witness heavy rainfall today. And now for a look at today's newspapers, it's over to Shagun Chopra.
2: Thank you, Anuja. Center tightening norms for foreign contributions has been widely covered by all the dailies today. Hindustan Times writes, government issues new rules for Foreign Contribution Regulation Act to boost the fundraising ability of religious bodies registered as NGOs and to bar religious conversion. BRICS national security advisors and heads call for joint action against terrorism, cyber threats, states the Tribune. An editorial in the Pioneer writes on how e-governance is transforming Grameen Bharat. With nearly 900 million people living in rural India, the effectiveness of our Panchayati Raj institutions will shape the trajectory of the nation's development, as it is the bedrock upon which a Viksit Bharat will be built. India and US rework trade deal amid tariff changes as fresh talks begin after Modi-Trump G7 meet, notes the Asian Age. The Statesman reports about a record surge in Vaishno Devi pilgrims as the number crosses the 50 lakh mark well before the year reaches its halfway point. International Maritime Organization announces plan to evacuate vessels stuck in Persian Gulf due to the war in West Asia, writes the Hindu. And finally, the Economic Times writes about Gujarat government focusing on Ranshala to educate children of salt pan workers by converting unusable buses into classrooms equipped with smart TVs and TV connectivity dedicated to educational channels. And with that, it's back to you, Anuja.
0: Thank you, Shagun. And now, before we end the bulletin, the headlines once again. BRICS nations call for stronger cooperation to address widening range of global security challenges, including terrorism and cyber threats. Prime Minister Narendra Modi gets condolence call from Qatar's Emir after 12 Indians killed in Ras Laffan gas plant blast. India strongly criticizes Pakistan's remarks over situation in POK, says Islamabad deflects attention away from its human rights abuses. India and United States open high-level trade talks in New Delhi to recalibrate

8 proposed bilateral trade agreement. And in FIFA World Cup, Portugal thrash Uzbekistan 5-0. Match between England and Ghana draw goalless. For details of these stories and more, log on to our website www.newsoneir.gov.in and News on EIR app. And with that, we end the morning news. Have a nice day.

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1: This is Akashwani, the news read by Shagun Chopra. National security advisors and senior security officials from the BRICS nations called for stronger cooperation to address a widening range of global security challenges, including terrorism, cyber threats, during a high-level meeting hosted by India in the national capital. The 16th BRICS National Security Advisors meeting, held under India's chairship of the grouping led by India's NSA, Ajit Dobhal, brought together top security representatives from member countries to discuss both traditional and emerging threats confronting the international community. Speaking at the meeting, National Security Advisor Ajit Dobhal stressed the need for collective deliberation and cooperation among BRICS nations to address emerging security risks and evolving forms of terrorism in an increasingly digitized world.
2: We need to be cognizant of the new security threats and challenges. Non-traditional threats have transcended national borders and have developed defeat systems against conventional responses. Innovative disruptive technologies, more camouflaged variants of terrorism, cyber threats in a world which is getting increasingly digitized, they all constitute an important threats for us.
1: Vice Chairperson of Niti Aayog, Dr. Ashok Kumar Lahiri, has said that the total trade of India has grown by 5.4% in the last quarter. He said this while releasing the latest edition of the Trade Watch quarterly report in New Delhi. Dr. Lahiri added that India's exports reached $1.84 trillion and imports grew by 6.5% in the last quarter. The government has reiterated that the ethanol blending program is scientifically validated and continuously monitored. The government noted that certain misleading and unsubstantiated claims being circulated on social media regarding ethanol blended petrol are aimed at confusing and misleading the public. It said that since the introduction of E20 petrol, no widespread issues of engine failure or vehicle breakdown attributable to ethanol blending have been reported. India has strongly criticized Pakistani Defense Minister Khwaja Asif's remarks over the situation in Pakistan-occupied Kashmir, saying these remarks are desperate attempts by the neighboring country to cover up its own failings and deflect attention away from its human rights abuses. Addressing media in New Delhi, Ministry spokesperson Randhir Jaiswal said, New Delhi categorically rejects these fabricated claims with the contempt they deserve. On India-UAE defense partnership, the spokesperson said India's relationship with UAE in recent several years has seen a major upswing. The Enforcement Directorate ED is conducting search operations at 5 locations in Delhi in connection with a money laundering case linked to 3,000 kilogram Mundra Port drug import case. ED officials said that the searches are being conducted at premises linked to Harpreet Singh Talwar, Shamsuddin and their associates. The officials added that the drug money was allegedly invested in nightclubs in Delhi. The India Meteorological Department has said that conditions are favourable for further advance of southwest monsoon into parts of Maharashtra, Chhattisgarh and Madhya Pradesh during the next 2 days. It forecast heavy to very heavy rainfall over coastal Karnataka, Konkan and Goa over the next 3 days. The United States Senate has passed a bill to pause President Donald Trump's military campaign against Iran and seek congressional approval before any further action is taken. Last night, the chamber voted 50-48 to pass the resolution, which had been approved in the House.

0: plays an important role. It, that also has strengthened and deepened. So that is where we are in our defense partnership with the UAE.
1: Union Finance Minister Nirmala Sitharaman has called for stronger multilateral cooperation to build resilient economies, accelerate sustainable development, and ensure inclusive growth. Addressing the Global Convergence for Growth Summit virtually in New Delhi yesterday, she said that while prosperity and challenges are shared in an interconnected world, the consequences of conflicts and uncertainty fall disproportionately on developing countries and the Global South. Ms. Sitharaman stressed that coordinated global action is essential to address these challenges. This is Akashvani. 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We bring you the top international news and updates from around the globe. India and the United States opened high-level trade talks in New Delhi to salvage and recalibrate a proposed bilateral trade agreement after changes in U.S. tariff policy disrupted a framework negotiated earlier this year. Commerce and Industry Minister Piyush Goyal met United States Trade Representative Jamison Greer and U.S. Ambassador to India Sergio Gore in New Delhi yesterday. We have more from our correspondent.
2: Both sides are aiming to

0: 4. Following a de-escalation in bilateral trade tensions, the US reduced the reciprocal tariff on most Indian goods to 18% and removed a previous 25% penalty tariff. India had proposed reducing or eliminating tariffs on a range of US industrial and agricultural goods, including dried distillers' grains, red sorghum for animal feed, tree nuts, fruits, soybean, oil, wine and spirits, among others. Komudi Parekh, Akashvani News, Delhi.
1: U.S. President Donald Trump claimed that Iran has agreed never to acquire a nuclear weapon as part of what he described as a historic peace agreement that ended tensions in the Strait of Hormuz. Speaking at a Mack Trucks manufacturing facility in McKenzie, Pennsylvania, Trump said, preventing Iran from obtaining a nuclear weapon remained the central objective of his administration's policy towards the Islamic Republic.
2: As you know, we just achieved a historic peace agreement with Iran to end the conflict in the Strait of Hormuz. And by the way, yesterday, 19 million barrels of oil flowed out of the Strait of Hormuz, a very beautiful place. That's the most oil in the history of the Strait. No, it's never been any, you've never seen anything like that. We are ensuring one thing very importantly. Iran will never have a nuclear weapon, and they've agreed to that.
1: The United States Senate has passed a bill to pause President Donald Trump's military campaign against Iran and seek congressional approval before any further action is taken. Last night, the chamber voted 50-48 to pass the resolution, which had been approved in the House of Representatives earlier in the month. Republicans hold a majority in the Senate, but four Republicans crossed party lines to approve the resolution, along with nearly all the chamber's Democrats, with the exception of one member. Last night's vote marked the first time a war-powered resolution had successfully passed both chambers of Congress. The International Maritime Organization, IMO, announced an evacuation plan for more than 11,000 seafarers still stranded in the Strait of Hormuz. IMO Secretary General Arsenio Dominguez said in a statement that the IMO has secured the necessary safety guarantees and verified safe navigation conditions to support the evacuation operation. In Germany, a problem with a communication system forced the country's railway network to halt all trains late yesterday, leaving passengers stranded across the country. The main national railway operator, Deutsche Bahn, said there was a nationwide problem with the GSM-R digital communication system, which is used for internal communication on the railway network. In the FIFA World Cup 2026, Portugal crushed Uzbekistan by 5-0 in the Group K at Houston in United States. The 41-year-old Cristiano Ronaldo scored 2 to help Portugal roll to a 5-0 win over Uzbekistan. Ronaldo became the first player to score in 6 different World Cup tournaments, with his goals adding another impressive accomplishment to his storied career. He was named Man of the Match. The group-held match between England and Ghana at Boston Stadium has concluded in a goalless draw. And now, before we close, here are the highlights of the bulletin. BRICS nations call for stronger cooperation to address widening range of global security challenges, including terrorism and cyber threats. Prime Minister Narendra Modi gets condolence call from Qatar's Emir after 12 Indians killed in Ras Laffan gas plant blast. India and United States open high-level trade talks in New Delhi to recalibrate proposed bilateral trade agreement. U.S. President Donald Trump claims Iran has agreed never to acquire a nuclear weapon as part of peace agreement. And in FIFA World Cup, Portugal thrashed Uzbekistan 5-0. Match between England and Ghana draw goalless. And that is the end of this World News Bulletin.

Good morning, Kolkata. You're tuned to 1.1 FM Gold, Akashwani, Kolkata. The clock reminds 30 minutes and 59 seconds past 10, signing in this Wednesday morning. This is Raji Shimsha. And yes, better make no fuss as this is your show, Morning Buzz. Morning Buzz not only plays beautiful songs but also gives you morning energy, excitement and positive vibes to start a new day in a fresh, fresh way. Today Morning Buzz brings you a very, very special program, and the special program is Welcoming the Monsoon. We shall celebrate one of nature's most beautiful seasons, the monsoon. The arrival of monsoon is eagerly awaited across many parts of the world, especially here in India. After the scorching summer months, the first drops of rain bring relief, joy, hope, and renewed life. The earth smells fresh, trees sway in the cool breeze, rivers fill up, and farmers look to the skies with optimism. Right, you are. Today we will explore the beauty, significance, culture, and safety aspects associated with the monsoon season. So sit back, relax, and enjoy this refreshing journey with us. Right away comes to the first track. Check it out.

That was Robbie Williams with the track Monsoon at your show, Morning Bars. Let's talk about the magic of the first rain. There's something truly magical about the first rain of the season. The dark clouds gather in the sky, cool winds begin to blow, and suddenly raindrops start dancing on rooftops, roads and leaves. And the fragrance that rises from the soil after the first rain is known as petrichor. It is a scent that evokes nostalgia and happiness for many people. Children rush outdoors to splash in puddles, families gather by windows with cups of tea, and nature itself appears rejuvenated. Monsoon is not merely a season, it is an emotion. Many poets, writers and musicians have found inspiration in rain. From classical ragas like Meghmal Heart to modern songs, monsoon has always occupied a special place in art and literature. And the saying goes like this: rain is grace, rain is the sky, descending to the earth. Without rain, there would be no life. The monsoon plays a vital role in India's economy and agriculture. Nearly half of India's agricultural land depends on rainfall. Farmers eagerly await the monsoon because timely rains ensure successful cultivation of crops such as rice, maize, pulses and cotton. And of course, good rainfall contributes to better agricultural production, improved groundwater levels, full reservoirs and dams, adequate drinking water supplies, increased hydroelectric power generation. The monsoon sustains livelihoods and supports biodiversity. Forests flourish, wetlands revive, and countless species thriving during this season.

However, irregular rainfall patterns due to climate change pose significant challenges. That's why scientists stress the importance of conserving water and protecting our environment to maintain ecological balance.

That was Celine Dion with the track Rain Tax. It's inevitable at your show. Morning Buzz only on 100.1 FM Gold Akashwani, Kolkata. And today we are talking about the welcoming of the monsoon. Let's talk about monsoon in culture and tradition. The monsoon season has always been deeply intertwined with Indian culture. Several festivals are celebrated during this time, marking joy, prosperity, and gratitude. In many regions, people celebrate the arrival of rain through folk songs and dances. Classical Indian music also has a special ragas associated with monsoon, including Megh, Miya Ki Malhar, and God Malhar. In literature, renowned poets such as Kalidasa beautifully described the monsoon in works like the famous poem Meghaduta. Rain has always been a favorite theme in cinema, giving us countless memorable songs that capture romance, longing, and celebration. Monsoon reminds us of our close connection with nature and the changing rhythms of life. What comes to your mind when you think about monsoon? For many, it is steaming cups of tea, crispy pakoras, roasted corn, and hot soups. The season encourages to slow down and cherish simple pleasures, watching rain from the balcony, reading a book, listening to music, or spending time with loved ones. However, while enjoying seasonal delicacies, it is important to maintain food hygiene. A few simple tips are: drink clean and safe water, avoid uncovered street food, wash fruits and vegetables thoroughly, eat freshly prepared meals, maintain proper hand hygiene. Good health practices helps us to enjoy the season safely.

The clock remains 48 minutes and 28 seconds past 10. You're tuned to 111.1 FM Gold, Akashvani Kolkata, your show, Morning Buzz, where we are welcoming the monsoon. And that was Duran Duran with the track Hold Back the Rain. It's very important to stay safe during monsoon. While monsoon brings joy, it can also pose challenges. Heavy rainfall may lead to waterlogging, floods, and the spread of waterborne diseases. Here we share some important monsoon safety tips. Yes, during heavy rain, avoid unnecessary travel, stay updated with weather advisories, avoid walking through flooded areas, and keep emergency numbers handy. Lighting safety. Stay indoors during thunderstorms. Avoid standing under trees. Unplug electrical appliances if necessary. Health precautions. Use mosquito repellents. Prevent water stagnation around homes. Seek medical advice if fever persists. Preparedness and awareness can help us stay safe throughout the season, isn't it?

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0: That was Jerry Halliwell with the track It's Raining Men at your show Morning Buzz. And this is perhaps our last track on today's edition of Morning Buzz. This is Indian Rain by Colonial Cousins.
1: Rain, clouds in the sky.
0: As we welcome the rains, let us also remember our responsibility towards the environment. Simple actions can make a significant difference. Practice rainwater harvesting, plant and protect trees, reduce plastic use.
1: Maybe they want to cry.
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0: Every drop of rain is precious. By respecting and protecting natural resources, we ensure a sustainable future for generations to come. Monsoon teaches us an important lesson that life thrives through balance, renewal and harmony with nature. On that note, this is Shimshad signing out with the promise to meet again sharp at 12:10 here on 100.1 FM Gold with your show, Golden Melodies. While enjoying

0: countries to discuss both traditional and emerging threats confronting the international community. Speaking at the meeting, National Security Advisor Ajit Doval stressed the need for collective deliberation and cooperation among BRICS nations to address emerging security risks and evolving forms of terrorism in an increasingly digitized world.
1: We need to be cognizant of the new security threats and challenges. Non-traditional threats have transcended national borders and have developed defeat systems against conventional responses. Innovative disruptive technologies, more camouflaged variants of terrorism, cyber threats in a world which is getting increasingly digitized, they all constitute an important threat for us.
0: Vice Chairperson of Niti Aayog, Dr. Ashok Kumar Lahiri, has said that the total trade of India has grown by 5.4% in the last quarter. He said this while releasing the latest edition of the Trade Watch quarterly report in New Delhi. Dr. Lahiri added that India's exports reached $1.84 trillion and imports grew by 6.5% in the last quarter. Union Home Minister Amit Shah today paid tribute to Rani Durgavati on her martyrdom day. In a social media post, the minister described Rani Durgavati as a valiant queen and symbol of feminine power who sacrificed her life in a heroic struggle against Mughal invaders to protect sovereignty and cultural heritage. Mr. Shah added, Rani Durgavati remains an eternal inspiration for good governance and service. A fire incident was reported near Labour Jhuggi Udyog Bhavan in New Delhi in the early hours of the day. According to Delhi Fire Services, a call was received at 3 a.m., after which over 20 vehicles carried out firefighting operations. The fire has been brought under control. Further details are awaited. External Affairs Minister Dr. S. Jayashankar today said the rollout of Passport Seva Programme 2.0, introduction of chip-enabled e-passports, opening of new Passport Seva Kendra and Post Office Passport Seva Kendra are enhancing ease of travel, expanding access to global opportunities and empowering citizens. In a social media post, the minister extended greetings to all passport authorities in India and abroad on the occasion of the 14th Passport Seva Divas. India has strongly criticized Pakistani Defense Minister Khwaja Asif's remarks over the situation in Pakistan-occupied Kashmir, saying these remarks are disparate attempts by the neighboring country to cover up its own failings and deflect attention away from its human rights abuses. Addressing media in New Delhi, Ministry spokesperson Randhir Jaiswal said New Delhi categorically rejects these fabricated claims with the contempt they deserve.
2: The ongoing protests in Pakistan-occupied Kashmir are a direct consequence of Pakistan's decades-long policy of systemic economic exploitation, denial of fundamental rights, and administrative oppression. We hope the international community will hold Pakistan accountable for its misdeeds and abuses.
0: The United States Senate has passed a bill to pause President Donald Trump's military campaign against Iran and seek congressional approval before any further action is taken. Last night, the chamber voted 50-48 to pass the resolution, which had been approved in the House of Representatives earlier in the month. Last night's vote marked the first time a war-powered resolution had successfully passed both chambers of Congress. In the FIFA World Cup 2026, Portugal crushed Uzbekistan by 5-0 in the Group K at Houston in United States. The 41-year-old Cristiano Ronaldo scored 2 to help Portugal roll to a 5-0 win over Uzbekistan. Ronaldo became the first player to score in 6 different World Cup tournaments with his goals, adding another impressive accomplishment to his storied career. And that is the end of this news bulletin.

0: empowering citizens. In a social media post, the minister extended greetings to all passport authorities in India and abroad on the occasion of the 14th Passport Seva Divas. Dr. Jaishankar also reaffirmed the government's commitment to keep making passport services delivery faster, more transparent and accessible, guided by the vision of Surakshit Passport, Sugam Seva and Sashakt Nagrik. National security advisors and senior security officials from the BRICS nations call for stronger cooperation to address the widening range of global security challenges, including terrorism and cyber threats, during a high-level meeting hosted by India in the national capital. Speaking at the meeting, National Security Advisor Ajit Dobhal stressed the need for collective deliberation and cooperation among BRICS nations to address the emerging security risks and evolving forms of terrorism in an increasingly digitized world.
1: We need to be cognizant of the new security threats and challenges. Non-traditional threats have transcended national borders and have developed defeat systems against conventional responses. Innovative disruptive technologies, more camouflaged variants of terrorism, cyber threats in a world which is getting increasingly digitized, they all constitute an important threat for us.
0: Vice Chairperson of Niti Aayog, Dr. Ashok Kumar Lahiri, has said that the total trade of India has grown by 5.4% in the last quarter. He said this while releasing the latest edition of the Trade Watch quarterly report in New Delhi. Dr. Lahiri added that India's exports reached $1.84 trillion and imports grew by 6.5% in the last quarter. The Enforcement Directorate, ED, is conducting search operations at five locations in Delhi in connection with a money laundering case linked to 3,000 kilogram Mundra port drug import case. ED officials said that the searches have been conducted at the premises linked to Harpreet Singh Talwar, Samshuddin and associates. The officials added that the drug money was allegedly invested in nightclubs in Delhi. Harpreet Singh Talwar had earlier been arrested by the National Investigation Agency, NIA, in the same case and was recently released on bail. Further investigation is underway. Housing and Urban Affairs Minister Manohar Lal today inaugurated the commencement of construction work at the Central Secretariat Metro Station for the Central Vista Corridor in the national capital. Speaking to the media, the minister described the moment as historic and highlighted that the project will significantly streamline daily transit for government employees and all professionals. The Indian Meteorological Department has said that conditions are favorable for further advance of southwest monsoon into parts of Maharashtra, Chhattisgarh and Madhya Pradesh during the next 2 days. It forecast heavy to very heavy rainfall over coastal Karnataka, Konkan and Goa over the next 3 days. Assam, Meghalaya, interior Karnataka, Madhya Maharashtra, Odisha, Sub-Himalayan and West Bengal, Sikkim and Telangana are expected to witness heavy rainfall today. In the FIFA World Cup 2026, Portugal crushed Uzbekistan by 5-0 in the Group K at Houston in the United States. The 41-year-old Cristiano Ronaldo scored 2 goals to help Portugal roll to a 5-0 win over Uzbekistan. Ronaldo became the first player to score in 6 different World Cup tournaments, with his goals adding another impressive accomplishment to his storied career. And that is the end of this news bulletin.

Good afternoon, Kolkata. Welcome back one more time to 100.1 FM Gold, Akashwani, Kolkata. Signing in once again, this is Rajay Shimshad. And of course, you're tuned to your show, Golden Melodies. Today is Wednesday, so enjoy your Wednesday in a beautiful way with music coming up in a row. And mind it, a good Wednesday is a day when we did things and we did them all well.

Monday wasn't really nice on you. Then Tuesday came along. But make this day an opportunity for you to get back and show who's the boss. Right you are. Wednesday is the boss. So win this day. And finishing on that was Thalai with the track Save the Day at Your Show, Golden Melodies.

Wednesday is a new opportunity to excel. Stay committed to your goals. Chase your dreams with passion. Stay focused on your journey. 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Embrace the challenges. Grow stronger. After all, hard work really pays off. And that was the title track, Brand New Day, by the singer Sting. The clock reminds 22 minutes and 1 second past 12. This is Shimshad.

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You and only you are accountable for what you extend and give to others. One smile not only increases your value, but it gives joy to each person you meet. And that was Taylor Swift with the track, The Best Day. And you're tuned to 100.1 FM Gold Akashwani Kolkata, your show, Golden Melodies, with me, Shimshad.

Let your attitude be a source of inspiration. Your action be a reflection of your values, and your day be a masterpiece of joy, kindness and productivity. That was A Train with the track Save the Day from the album My Private Nation. The clock says 33 minutes and 6 seconds past 12. You are tuned to FM Gold, your show, Golden Melodies.

Your mindset determines your path. Think positive, stay focused, and make today count. The wise adapt themselves to circumstances as water molds itself to the pitcher. Yesterday is Wednesday. That was Shirley Bassey with the track Day by Day for your listening pleasure at your show, Golden Melodies.

Discipline is choosing between what you want now and what you want most. When you change the way you look at things, the things you look at change. The clock reminds 42 minutes and 38 seconds past 12, and that was The Verve with the track One Day from the album A

Life is what happens to us while we are making other plans. Life's too short to live by someone else's script, so write your own story. And progress doesn't demand perfection, just daily dedication, step by step.

Calm mind, a focused heart, and a positive attitude can fix many things. Let this Wednesday be a day where you choose growth over worry. And before signing off, four wise tips to achieve higher results. Don't rehash an old issue. Think bigger than before. Step outside your comfort zone. Don't listen to negative mind talk. On that note, this is Shamshad signing out to meet you sharp at 102 on FM Rainbow with your show, Rainbow Rhythm. Well, enjoy the last track, One Sweet Day by Mariah Carey and Boyz II Men. This is Shamshad signing off.

and further advisories. For assistance, the embassy has issued emergency helpline numbers +98912810-9115, +98912810-9109, +98912810-9102, and +98993217-9359. Indian nationals can also contact the embassy through email at cons.tehran@mea.gov.in and mail to cons.tehran@mea.gov.in. U.S. Secretary of State Marco Rubio has begun a three-day tour of the Gulf region aimed at reassuring key Arab allies following Washington's newly negotiated agreement with Iran after the conclusion of the four-month U.S.-Israeli conflict with Tehran. Rubio arrived in Abu Dhabi late last night and is scheduled to hold talks in the United Arab Emirates, Kuwait and Bahrain before meeting officials from the Gulf Cooperation Council later this week. The Enforcement Directorate, ED, is conducting search operations at five locations in Delhi in connection with the money laundering case linked to 3,000 kilogram Mundra port drug import case. ED officials said that the searches have been conducted at premises linked to Harpreet Singh Talwar, Samshuddin and their associates. The officials added that the drug money was allegedly invested in nightclubs in Delhi. Harpreet Singh Talwar had earlier been arrested by the National Investigation Agency NIA in the same case and was recently released on bail. Further investigation is underway. Heavy Industries Minister H.D. Kumaraswamy today urged the steel industry to embrace digitalization as a cornerstone for future growth. Addressing the Chintan Shivir on digitalization in the steel sector in New Delhi, he said the country has maintained its position as the world's second largest steel producer since 2018. The minister said the crude steel production has grown at nearly 8% annually since financial year 2021-22, while finished steel consumption has risen by approximately 13%, driven by strong domestic demand. The Indian Meteorological Department, IMD, has issued a red alert for heavy to very heavy rainfall over Konkan and Goa today. Similar weather conditions are expected to prevail over coastal Karnataka and Madhya Maharashtra in the next 2 days. The weather agency has forecast heavy rainfall over Assam, Meghalaya, interior Karnataka, Odisha, Telangana and West Bengal and Sikkim till the 29th of this month. The Met Department has also predicted thunderstorms accompanied by lightning and gusty winds over Delhi, Haryana, Chandigarh, Punjab. In the FIFA World Cup 2026, Colombia have qualified for the round of 32 after beating DR Congo 1-0 in the group game match. And that is the end of this news bulletin.

0: Good afternoon. This is Akashvani and I am Abhishek Mukhopadhyay with the Midday News. The headlines. India lodges strong protest against Pakistan over Kashmir issue at UNSC, accuses Islamabad of misusing its position as co-chair. Indian embassy in Tehran issues revised advisory for Indian nationals to continue to avoid all non-essential travel to Iran. IMD issues red alert for very heavy rainfall over Konkan and Goa today. Assam on high alert after heavy rain accompanied with flash floods hit parts of Arunachal Pradesh. Hockey India announces 24-member junior women's squad for upcoming United Kingdom tour beginning next month. And in FIFA World Cup, Colombia qualifies for round of 32 after beating DR Congo 1-0 in Mexico today. India strongly objected to Pakistan raising the Kashmir issue at a United Nations forum, accusing Islamabad of politicizing the platform, also slammed it for misusing its position as co-chair instead of being unbiased as behooves the position. The remarks were made by India's permanent representative to the UN in New York, P. Harish, in response to comments by Pakistan's permanent representative, Asim Iftikhar Ahmed. Responding to Pakistan's intervention, Mr. Harish criticized the conduct of the co-chair and reiterated India's long-standing position on Jammu and Kashmir.
1: I also refer to the unwarranted remarks made by the representative of Pakistan. It is incredible that a co-chair expected to be balanced and unbiased in conduct has chosen to politicize this forum. I would only like to stress for brevity of time that the Union Territory of Jammu and Kashmir is a matter strictly internal to India. It has always been, is and will remain so.
0: The Indian envoy also spoke about the ongoing review of the UN mandates under the UN 8T framework, which aims to improve efficiency across the organization. The Indian embassy in Tehran has issued a revised advisory for Indian nationals in view of the improving security situation in the country. In light of recent positive developments and the improvement in the overall situation, the embassy advised Indian nationals to contemplate about traveling to Iran. According to the advisory, Indian nationals advised to continue to avoid all non-essential travel to Iran until

0: further notice. The MBC said Indian citizens currently residing in Iran, as well as those required to travel to Iran for unavoidable reasons, are advised to exercise a high degree of caution, remain vigilant, and maintain constant situational awareness. The embassy further advised all Indian nationals currently in Iran and those arriving in the country to register their particulars with the embassy at the earliest opportunity. For assistance, the embassy has issued emergency helpline numbers +989128109115, +989128109109, +989128109102, and +989932179359. Internationals can also contact the embassy through email at cons.tehran@mea.gov.in. External Affairs Minister Dr. S. Jaishankar today highlighted the importance of deepening India-South Korea ties amid a challenging global environment, saying that countries with shared values and mutual trust need to work together more closely. In his opening remarks during the meeting with South Korean Foreign Minister Choi Hyun in Seoul, he stressed that the current international situation makes cooperation among trusted partners more important than ever.
1: It is clearly our responsibility to take this relationship forward, to oversee what different parts of the government and different parts of our economy, of our country, do with each other in their interaction. In coordinating that and really, I would say, fashioning a more forward-looking, a more contemporary relationship in a more difficult world.
0: In a social media post, the External Affairs Minister said that they reviewed cooperation across political, shipbuilding, trade, investments, defense, technology, clean energy, culture, and person-to-person domains between the nations, as well as opportunities in startups, fintech, and multilateral fora. They also exchanged views on development between the two nations, respective regions, and around the world. Today is Passport Seva Divas. The day aims to commemorate the enactment of the Passports Act on 24 June 1967. On the occasion, External Affairs Minister Dr. S. Jaishankar said that the rollout of Passport Seva Program 2.0, introduction of chip-enabled e-passports, opening of new Passport Seva Kendras and post office Passport Seva Kendras and record levels of passport issuance are enhancing ease of travel, expanding access to global opportunities and empowering citizens. In a social media post, the minister extended greetings to all passport authorities in India and abroad on the occasion of the 14th Passport Seva Divas. BJP today hit out at Congress President Mallikarjun Kharge for being involved in an alleged land scam in Karnataka related to allocation of land to a trust run by his family. Briefing media at party headquarters in New Delhi, BJP spokesperson Pradeep Bhandari said that in 2024, around 5 acres of industrial land were allotted to the trust by the Karnataka Industrial Area Development Board for Research and Development in the Aerospace and Defence Sectors. Mr. Bhandari questioned the allotment, alleging that the trust had no prior experience in this field and that the land estimated to be worth around 100 crore rupees was granted despite this. Housing and Urban Affairs Mr. Manohar Lal today inaugurated the commencement of construction work at the Central Secretariat Metro Station for the Central Vista Corridor in the National Capital. Speaking to the media, the minister described the moment as historic and highlighted that the project will significantly streamline daily transit for government employees and all professionals, promising smoother and more efficient commuting across Delhi. He added that once completed, it will enable seamless commuting services from Janakpuri West to Indralok, creating a full loop.
2: This is a truly historic moment. In the national capital, from where the entire government operates, including Central Vista, a groundbreaking ceremony has been conducted today to provide a major facility for government employees and all those working in the various offices located here. Once this project is completed, it will connect several parts of Delhi and integrate them with different metro lines across the city. This metro corridor will run from RK Ashram Marg to Indraprastha, and it has 9 stations.
0: The Enforcement Directorate ED is conducting search operations at 5 locations in Delhi in connection with the money laundering case linked to 3,000 kilogram Mundra port drug import case. ED officials said that the searches have been conducted at premises linked to Harpreet Singh Talwar.

0: and Samshuddin and the associates. The officials added that the drug money was allegedly invested in nightclubs in Delhi. This is Akashvani giving you the news. For quick news updates around the clock, follow us on X handle at AIR News Alerts. And for details of stories and more, log on to our website www.newsonair.gov.in and download news on AIR app. The India Meteorological Department, IMD, has issued a red alert for heavy to very heavy rainfall over Konkan and Goa today. Similar weather conditions are expected to prevail over coastal Karnataka and Madhya Maharashtra to the next 2 days. The weather agency has forecast heavy rainfall over Meghalaya, interior Karnataka, Odisha, Telangana and West Bengal and Sikkim till the 29th of this month. The Met Department has also predicted thunderstorms accompanied by lightning and gusty winds over Delhi, Haryana, Chandigarh, Punjab, Himachal Pradesh, Uttarakhand, Jammu and Kashmir, Ladakh till Saturday. As a result of heavy rainfall in Lower Subansiri district in Arunachal Pradesh, downstream flooding in various bordering districts of Assam has become a concern. According to meteorological reports, the Yazali area in Lower Subansiri district of Arunachal Pradesh recorded 72.8 millimeters of rainfall within the last 24 hours, causing a sharp rise in river discharge and flash floods in the upper catchment areas. We have more from a correspondent.
1: The Assam government has placed all its agencies on high alert after heavy rainfall in Arunachal Pradesh triggered concerns of downstream flooding in Assam. As a result, a substantial rise in water levels and flow velocities expected in downstream districts of the state, including Dhemaji, Lakhimpur, Vishwanath and Sonitpur, with the flood waves likely to move further downstream over the next 1 or 2 days. NDRF, SDRF and other emergency response teams have been kept on standby, while district administrations have been directed to closely monitor vulnerable areas and take necessary precautionary measures. People living in low-lying and flood-prone areas have been advised to remain vigilant, follow official advisories, avoid inundated areas and refrain from travelling by small boats. Rakesh Dole, Akashwani News, Guwahati.
0: The Hemis Festival 2026 commences today with great enthusiasm and devotion at the historic Hemis Monastery in Leh district of the Union Territory of Ladakh. The two-day festival attracts thousands of devotees, tourists, cultural enthusiasts and Buddhist scholars from across India and abroad. The celebrations commenced with traditional religious rituals, prayers and the sacred Cham mask dances performed by monks of Hemis Monastery. Union Home Minister Amit Shah and Defence Minister Rajnath Singh today paid tributes to Rani Durgavati on a martyrdom day. In a social media post, the minister described Rani Durgavati as a valiant queen and symbol of feminine power who sacrificed her life in a heroic struggle against Mughal invaders to protect sovereignty and cultural heritage. Mr. Shah added Rani Durgavati remains an eternal inspiration for good governance and service. India and the United States opened high-level trade talks in New Delhi to salvage and recalibrate a proposed bilateral trade agreement after changes in U.S. tariff policy disrupted a framework negotiated earlier this year. Commerce and Industry Minister Piyush Goyal met United States Trade Representative Jamieson Greer and U.S. Ambassador to India Sergio Gore in New Delhi yesterday. U.S. Secretary of State Marco Rubio has begun a three-day tour of the Gulf region aimed at reassuring key Arab allies following Washington's newly negotiated agreement with Iran after the conclusion of the four-month U.S.-Israeli conflict with Tehran. Speaking ahead of the trip, Rubio said the purpose of his visit was to ensure that the views of Gulf nations are taken into account in ongoing U.S. negotiations with Iran. In West Bengal, at least 5 persons appear dead and some others are trapped after a roof of an under-construction godown collapsed near Taratola in Kolkata. Some injured persons have been rescued. Rescue operations are underway. Personnel from the fire and emergency services and the police have reached the spot. Hockey India has announced the 24-member junior women's squad for the exposure tour of the United Kingdom, scheduled from July 5th to 14th. Under its new coach, Team White, the team will play 7 matches across Scotland and England as part of its preparations for the upcoming international competitions, including the Junior Asia Cup. The young squad will be led by Captain

Kedem Sileima Chanu, with Nidhi and Angel Harsharani Mintz as the two goalkeepers. In the FIFA World Cup 2026, Colombia have qualified for the round of 32 after beating DR Congo 1-0 in the Group K match in Guadalajara, Mexico today. Daniel Munoz's second-half goal broke Lionel Mpasi's resistance as Colombia made it two wins from two in Group K to progress. Earlier, Portugal crushed Uzbekistan by 5-0 in a Group K at Houston in the United States. Cristiano Ronaldo scored two goals to help Portugal roll to a 5-0 win over Uzbekistan. Ronaldo became the first player to score in six different World Cup tournaments, with his goals adding another impressive accomplishment to his storied career. He was named Man of the Match. Heavy Industries Minister H.D. Kumaraswamy today urged the steel industry to embrace digitalization as a cornerstone for future growth. Addressing the Chintan Shivir on digitalization in the steel sector in New Delhi, he highlighted India's robust steel sector performance. Benchmark domestic equity indices were trading 1% higher in the afternoon session today. The Sensex surged 908 points to 7,109, while the Nifty jumped 241 points to 24,065 when reports last came in. And now, before we end the bulletin, the headlines once again. India lodges strong protest against Pakistan over Kashmir issue at UNSC, accuses Islamabad of misusing its position as co-chair. Indian Embassy in Tehran issues revised advisory for internationals to continue to avoid all non-essential travel to Iran. IMD issues red alert for very heavy rainfall over Konkan and Goa today. Assam on high alert after heavy rain accompanied with flash floods hit parts of Arunachal Pradesh. Hockey India announces 24-member junior women's squad for upcoming United Kingdom tour beginning next month. And in FIFA World Cup, Colombia qualifies for round of 32 after beating DR Congo 1-0 in Mexico today. And with that, we end the Midday News.

Of meetings with U.S. Trade Representative Ambassador Jamieson Greer and his delegation this morning. In a social media post, Mr. Goyal said that they reviewed progress of the ongoing India-U.S. trade discussions and explored avenues to further deepen economic partnership between both the countries. He also appreciated Ambassador Greer's leadership and the sustained efforts of both the teams in advancing the discussions in a constructive and forward-looking manner. External Affairs Minister Dr. S. Jaishankar today highlighted the importance of deepening India-South Korea ties amid a challenging global environment, saying that countries with shared values and mutual trust need to work together more closely. In his opening remarks during the meeting with South Korean Foreign Minister Cho Yun in Seoul, he stressed that the current international situation makes cooperation among trusted partners more important than ever. Benchmark domestic equity indices rose around 1% today, supported by lower crude oil prices and value buying. The Sensex climbed 791 points to close at 76,991. Nifty also added 198 points to settle at 24,022. Indian women's doubles pair of Teresa Jolly and Gayatri Gopichand advanced to the second round of the US Open badminton tournament. The Indian duo defeated Spain's Paula Lopez and Lucia Rodriguez in the opening round contest. In the men's singles qualifiers, Ronak Chauhan secured his place in the main draw with two victories. He first beat France's Inogat Roy and before rallying past Chinese Taipei's Kuo Kwan. And that is the end of this news bulletin.

Hey Kolkata, hello and welcome to today's edition of Musical Bandbox. You are listening to Musical Bandbox only on 100.1 MHz FM Gold with me, your friend NRJ Shantini. And yes, dear people, it's a Wednesday today, a working day. And amidst all the hustle and bustle of the city, amidst all the hectic work, here we are. To keep you entertained with some amazing music and discuss about, talk about some quirky topics which will of course amuse you and also enrich you in one way or the other. Did you know today, the 24th of June is International Fairy Day? I bet you didn't. Well, for those who didn't, whether you see them as small winged tenders of the deep natural places of the earth, or as tall stately figures with their fair skin, hair, there's one thing for certain. The world has been absolutely captured by the fairy craze. These creatures appear on everything from mugs to t-shirts and have been the subject of children's fairy tales and even supernatural romances. International Fairy Day celebrates these incredible mythological creatures that have captured the imagination of people everywhere and their diverse history. We will talk more and more about this day, but before going into all of that, we've got Queen with the Fairy Fellas Master Stroke and Helen Shapiro with Walking in My Dreams, coming up only and only for you. Do not go anywhere, dear people. There's lots and lots more coming up.

Dear people, that was Helen Trapero for you with Walking in My Dreams. And before that, it was Queen with the Fairy Fellas Masterstroke. And yes, your people, two back-to-back amazing classics lined up only and only for you this evening. Yes, dear people, today is International Fairy Day, and we are talking about this day today on today's edition of Musical Bandbox, dear people. Reasons, you might ask, reasons to celebrate International Fairy Day. Well, undoubtedly, the main reason to celebrate this particular day is to have fun, and just fun. Kids and grown-ups need to make as much time as possible for the activity. Without a sense of childlike wonder, the world isn't a very exciting place. So keep that child in you alive. Fairies could be real and they could not be, but they are a huge part of culture and society around the globe. Participation in Ireland or Scandinavia, two places where fairy legends are very strong, is about feeling closer to your country and its folk. It's interesting to learn about the history and where the myths came from and how they have sprinkled with a dash of fairy dust. And yes, we will talk about the history of this day. But before going into all of that, we again have some amazing songs lined up only and only for you, dear people. George McRae with Sing a Happy Song, and The Seekers with Island of Dreams. Coming up only and only for you, dear people. Do not go anywhere. Keep listening, and yes, keep that magic alive.

Such a beautiful, beautiful song, Island of Dreams, dear people, by the Seekers. And that's where you meet your dream fairies. And before that, it was George McRae with Sing a Happy Song. Some songs to lift your mood up, some songs to make you happy, some songs to believe in magic once again, to make you fall in love, to make you dream again, to have faith and have hope that the world is not that bad at all. It is magical, it is beautiful. If you have that childlike eyes, that vision to see. And yes, dear people, on this occasion of International Fairy Day today, we are talking about the history of International Fairy Day. We are celebrating this day by talking about this day, by discussing about this day. And today, only on 100.1 MHz FM Gold, you are listening to Musical Bandbox with me, your friend, NRJ Shantani, celebrating and talking about International Fairy Day. Well, the recent history of International Fairy Day says that it was founded by a fantasy artist named Jessica Galbraith. Her art encompasses a wide range of fantasy creatures, including fairies, and the date was likely chosen because of its correlation with Midsummer. But the background of this day goes back much further. Fairies have existed in just about every culture over the world. Though they may have been called by different names, like in Bengali, they say Pari. In Urdu, they say Farishta. But different types of names have been given to fairies, but they remain constant, they remain there. What they have in common, no matter where you go, is that they are spirits that inhabit the world around us and often operate by strange and often odd laws. That's about where the similarities end and where the amazingly diverse concepts that are the fae begin. We've all heard of the winged fairies that flit around flowers and are always drawn like butterfly wings, cherubs of slight form. But did

Do you know the dwarves and gnomes are also part of the fae family? These creatures were common among the Germanic folk and especially those who worked in mines and mountains. Knockers were a form of fairy that lived in mines and would knock to warn miners of pending cave-ins and danger, hence their name, knockers. The red-hatted gnomes that occupy so many people's gardens are fashioned after creatures from the far north. These quiet and unassuming creatures were part of the dark northern forests and spent their time living near the homes of

would take off their skin when they came ashore and take form of beautiful women. If one was lucky enough to steal the skin, they'd be able to take a Selkie wife, so long as they didn't let the skin be found. These are actually myths and folklores that go about, and words of mouth actually. And yes, interesting things, interesting days, quirky days, of course. And we will give out some ideas of how to celebrate International Fairy Day, of course, by talking about it like we are doing right now, by discussing about it, by making people more aware about this day, this fun day. And some more ideas also we will be giving out. But before that, Esri stood with Happy Boys and Girls, and the Everly Brothers with All I Have to Do Is Dream, coming up only and only for you.

Need with light to moderate rain and gusty wind with speed of 30 to 40 kilometers per hour very likely to affect over some parts of Purulia district during the next 2 to 3 hours from 2:50 p.m. of the 24th of June 2026. Moderate thunderstorm and lightning accompanied with light to moderate rain and gusty wind with speed of 40 to 50 kilometers per hour very likely to affect over some parts of Purulia district during the next 2 to 3 hours from 3:05 p.m. of the 24th of June 2026, which is today. And that is the end of this announcement.

That was Happy by the Rolling Stones. And yes, dear people, before that it was the Everly Brothers with All I Have to Do Is Dream. And Esri stood with Happy Boys and Girls. And today is International Fairy Day. We are discussing about this day. We are celebrating this day in our own very way by talking about it. And different other ways how you can celebrate this day. Celebrate International Fairy Day by participating in one of the many festivals and celebrations that have formed around the world to honor these mythical creatures. Or you can have a little festival at home by having a fairy themed party with your friends and family. Whatever you do, don't forget to honor the fae in your own home by leaving out a plate with cookies and a small portion of milk. And some other ways, some other magical ways to celebrate International Fairy Day. You can of course put on a fairy movie. If International Fairy Day is perfect for anything, it's throwing on a movie while sitting back and relaxing. Some of the greatest films involve tales of fairies, pixies and other magical creatures, from Snow White to Peter Pan. And the incredible thing about these movies is that they are timeless. Nobody in the history of chilling has failed to cheer when the crocodile eats Hook, or even when the evil queen is defeated. If old school classics aren't your thing, there are a plethora of Netflix and Prime series and other OTT platforms. So yes, grab yourself a film that includes fairies and watch it. Another thing that you can do, if you are a hands-on person, you can build a fairy garden. Gardens have never been more loved than now. Still, it's easy for the creative juices to dry up after weeks of being locked down. A fairy garden is an excellent way to celebrate the event and indulge in the majesty that is International Fairy Day. Families will enjoy how much the kids love pretending to be Tinkerbell, while singletons and couples can brush up on the DIY skills. And oh yes, building a resort for fairies takes plenty of construction. The fairy house alone is a half day of work. If you have pets in your family, you can dress them up. Fun for all the family means fun for all the family. So if the dog is looking at you funny,

0: is because he knows what's coming up next. To create a world suitable for magical creatures, you need magical creatures. Letting the kids put on a tiara and throw glitter on their clothes take care of the fairy element. But what about the unicorns, dragons and frogs? That's where the pets come in handy. Sew them a little costume and make them a part of this day. It won't be complete otherwise. And another very important thing that you can do is reading a fairy tale. Reading is about getting lost in different worlds, and there isn't a world more creative than Narnia or Neverland. Even if you are no longer a kid, fairy tales teach morals that everyone should cherish. Don't speak to strangers, Little Red Riding Hood. Build stable foundations, Three Little Pigs. Don't judge a book by its cover, Beauty and the Beast. They have meaning in every stage of life. And yes, dear people, so many ways to celebrate this day. So yes, do something for yourself, and don't forget that magic is still alive in your lives. Magic still happens and magic works. So yes, believe in that magic, dear people. And yes, up next there are some magical songs lined up only and only for you. Joss Stone with I Had a Dream and Dean Martin with Send Me the Pillow That You Dream On. Coming up only and only for you, dear people. Stay hooked and do not go anywhere.
1: I had a dream last night. What a lovely dream it was. I dreamed we all were old.

An important announcement. Moderate thunderstorm and lightning accompanied with light to moderate rain and gusty wind with speed of 40 to 50 kilometers per hour very likely to affect over some parts of Bankura, West Burdwan districts during the next 2 to 3 hours from 4:35 p.m. of the 24th of June 2026, which is today. And that is the end of this announcement.

Hey people, you were listening to Jay-Z featuring Mr. Hudson with Young Forever. And before that, it was Dean Martin with Send Me the Pillow That You Dream On. And before that, it was Joss Stone with I Had a Dream. Three songs back to back, only and only for you. And weather reports also pouring in. And this weather is very, very tricky. So, of course, remember to carry umbrellas and precautions before you head out, or if you are stepping out of your shelters or offices trying to head home or elsewhere, remember to be very cautious. And yes, with that, I'll wrap up today's edition of Musical Bandbox. I'll see you again at 7:10 with Western Waves. Till then, I'll leave you with John Mayer singing Your Body is a Wonderland. Till then, take care, dear people. This is your friend NRJ Shantani saying goodbye.

Singles qualifiers, Ronak Chauhan secured his place in the main draw with two victories. In the FIFA World Cup 2026, Colombia have qualified for the round of 32 after beating DR Congo 1-0 in their Group K match in Guadalajara, Mexico today. And with that, we end this news bulletin.

0: In West Bengal, rescue operations have started after an under-construction godown collapsed, trapping workers beneath heavy iron debris near Taratola in Kolkata today. Three people were declared dead at the SSKM hospital and the injured are being treated there. Chief Minister Shubhendu Adhikari reached the spot. State Ministers Agnimitra Paul and Dr. Indraneel Kaur also reached the accident site to assess the situation. Teams of the National Disaster Response Force, police, fire and emergency services and the Indian Army are engaged in search and rescue operations. Several workers are feared to be trapped beneath the debris. The State Secretariat, Nabonno, has issued helpline numbers to assist those affected by the mishap. The helpline numbers are 1070-869-798-1070, 033-2214-3526 and 033-2253-5185. India has strongly objected to Pakistan raising the Kashmir issue at a United Nations forum, accusing Islamabad of politicizing the platform and also slammed it for misusing its position as co-chair instead of being unbiased as behoves the position. The remarks were made by India's permanent representative to the UN in New York, P. Harish, in response to comments by Pakistan's permanent representative, Asim Iftikhar Ahmed. Responding to Pakistan's intervention, Mr. Harish criticized the conduct of the co-chair and reiterated India's long-standing position on Jammu and Kashmir.
1: I also refer to the unwarranted remarks made by the representative of Pakistan. It is incredible that a co-chair expected to be balanced and unbiased in conduct has chosen to politicize this forum. I would only like to stress for brevity of time that the Union Territory of Jammu and Kashmir is a matter strictly internal to India. It has always been, is and will remain so.
0: The Indian Embassy in Tehran has issued a revised advisory for Indian nationals in view of the improving security situation in the country. In the light of recent positive developments and improvement in the overall situation, the embassy advised Indian nationals to contemplate about travelling to Iran. More from our correspondent.
2: Indian nationals are advised to continue to avoid all non-essential travel to Iran until further notice. The embassy said Indian citizens currently residing in Iran, as well as those required to travel to Iran for unavoidable reasons, are advised to exercise a high degree of caution, remain vigilant, and maintain constant situational awareness. The embassy also urged them to closely follow local developments through credible sources and comply with instructions issued by local authorities. The embassy further advised all Indian nationals currently in Iran and those arriving in the country to register their particulars with the embassy at the earliest opportunity. It also urged them to regularly monitor the embassy's official website and social media platforms for updates and further advisories. Vishnu PS, Akashwani News, Delhi.
0: Union Commerce and Industry Minister Piyush Goyal has concluded a series of meetings with U.S. Trade Representative Ambassador Jamieson Greer and his delegation this morning. In a social media post, Mr. Goyal said they reviewed the progress of the ongoing India-U.S. trade discussions and explored avenues to further deepen economic partnership between both the countries. He also appreciated Ambassador Greer's leadership and the sustained efforts of both teams in advancing the discussions in a constructive and forward-looking manner. External Affairs Minister Dr. S. Jaishankar today highlighted the importance of deepening India-South Korea ties amid a challenging global environment, saying that countries with shared values and mutual trust need to work together more closely. In his opening remarks during the meeting with South Korean Foreign Minister Cho Hyun in Seoul, he stressed that the current international situation makes cooperation among trusted partners more important than ever. The central government has approved over 211 crore rupees towards the construction of 96 roadworks in Tripura under Pradhan Mantri Gram Sadak Yojana Batch 1 for the financial year 2026-27. This covers a length of more than 160 kilometers of roads in the state. Indian women's doubles pair of Teresa Jolly and Gayatri Gopichanda advanced to the second round of the US Open badminton tournament. And with that, we end this news bulletin.

0: accident tomorrow in the assembly. In Arunachal Pradesh, heavy rainfall and flash floods have caused widespread damage today at Nipko Colony in Bosa Yazili and Kei Panyor district. Authorities are assessing the extent of the damage and further details are awaited. The district administration said a woman was initially reportedly missing, while the latest reports indicate that three persons are unaccounted for. Authorities have not yet confirmed any casualty. Union Commerce and Industry Minister Piyush Goyal has concluded a series of meetings with US Trade Representative Ambassador Jamieson Greer and his delegation in New Delhi this morning. In a social media post, Mr. Goyal said they reviewed the progress of the ongoing India-US trade discussions and explored avenues to further deepen economic partnership between both the countries. External Affairs Minister Dr. S. Jaishankar met Director of National Security of South Korea, Wee Sung-lak, this evening. In a social media post, the minister said that they had a useful exchange of strategic assessments on global developments and the Indo-Pacific. Earlier today, Dr. Jaishankar highlighted the importance of deepening India-South Korea ties amid a challenging global environment, saying that countries with shared values and mutual trust need to work together more closely. In his opening remarks during the meeting with South Korean Foreign Minister Cho Yun in Seoul, he stressed that the current international situation makes cooperation among trusted partners more important than ever. Oman has announced the opening of a temporary maritime corridor through the strategically vital Strait of Hormuz. It marked a significant step towards restoring commercial shipping and easing a maritime crisis that has left thousands of seafarers stranded in the Gulf. The Omani government said the initiative was developed in coordination with the UN International Maritime Organization, or IMO, to facilitate the safe movement of vessels through the waterway following months of disruption linked to regional conflict. Meanwhile, the Indian Embassy in Tehran has issued a revised advisory for Indian nationals in view of the improving security situation in the country. In the light of recent developments and improvement in overall situation, the embassy, however, advised Indian nationals to contemplate about traveling to Iran. More from our correspondent.
1: Indian nationals are advised to continue to avoid all non-essential travel to Iran until further notice. The embassy said Indian citizens currently residing in Iran, as well as those required to travel to Iran for unavoidable reasons, are advised to exercise a high degree of caution, remain vigilant, and maintain constant situational awareness. The embassy also urged them to closely follow local developments through credible sources and comply with instructions issued by local authorities. The embassy further advised all Indian nationals currently in Iran and those arriving in the country to register their particulars with the embassy at the earliest opportunity. It also urged them to regularly monitor the embassy's official website and social media platforms for updates and further advisories. Vishnu P.S., Akashwani News, Delhi.
0: India and Russia are working to further enhance their bilateral trade with a target of reaching $100 billion by 2030. Speaking at the 12th Primakov Readings Forum in Moscow, Kremlin spokesman Dmitry Peskov described India as one of the world's fastest growing economies and highlighted its vast potential. He also termed the India-Russia relationship as a privileged partnership strengthened through cooperation in various international organizations. IMD has issued a red alert for heavy to very heavy rainfall over Konkan and Goa today. Similar weather conditions are expected to prevail over coastal Karnataka and Madhya Maharashtra during the next 2 days. The weather agency has forecast heavy rainfall in northeast India as well. In the FIFA World Cup, Canada will take on Switzerland in Group B match at Vancouver in Canada tonight at 12:30 a.m. Indian Standard Time. In another Group B fixture, Bosnia and Herzegovina will face Qatar at Seattle Stadium in Washington. And that is the end of this news bulletin.

0: Dear people, just as promised, I'm back with Western Waves. You are listening to Western Waves only on 100.1 MHz FM Gold with me, your friend, NRJ Shantani. It's a drizzling, it's a monsoon evening, and there are yellow alerts, red alerts, and so many colored alerts everywhere throughout the state, throughout the city, throughout the country. And so, yes, wherever you are going out, stay prepared and be cautious, because the weather is very, very unpredictable. It can rain at any point of time. It can start having a very heavy thunderstorms and lots of thunders and lots of lightnings. So yes, be very prepared, very cautious. Try to move into a shelter if you are out and about. So yes, do all of that, take all of that precautions. And FIFA World Cup 2026 is happening, and Canada is facing Switzerland today. So yes, the match starts for us Indians at midnight. So yes, we are bracing ourselves. Which team are you supporting? Write to us, talk to us on the Western Music page of Akashwani on Facebook. And yes, dear people, we've got some amazing songs lined up only and only for you. Everyone's a Star by 5 Seconds of Summer, and Aerosmith and Youngblood with Wild Woman, coming up only and only for you.
1: Praise, man, he went in the booth, didn't get any notes wrong. That's the story.

Dear people, that was Wild Woman by Aerosmith and Youngblood and 5 Seconds of Summer with Everyone's a Star. Football fever everywhere, people cheering for their favorite teams, some for Brazil, some for Argentina, some for Portugal, some for France, some for Germany. These are the very best of the players. Of course, there are other teams which are coming up, Croatia and Netherlands and many other teams are doing pretty well this time, and let's see what is there on the cards, who's gonna be the winner. Let's always hope and pray that the best player wins, and let's keep watching.

these amazing games, these amazing matches. 90 minutes of pure adrenaline rush. Yes, dear people, and on that note, we've got some amazing songs. Capo Lee and Aladdin Dream with Put That Banger On next, and Alan Jackson with Chattahoochee coming up only and only for you.

evening time, time for returning back home after a hectic day. Today is a Wednesday and peak office time, office day, midweek, and peak office pressures, and whatever you are doing, whatever, whichever profession you may be in, it's that peak time of the hustle. And amidst all of that, it's monsoon season in the city. So yes, in the evenings when it's all cloudy, and when you have maybe reached back home, already home, and you feel a bit romantic, you feel happy, you feel you know, with that evening cup of simmering cup of coffee or tea, you feel relaxed, and looking at the rains outside your window pane, it actually is so soothing. It's so warm, it's so calming, and to have people of your own to come back to, that is in itself a privilege. Yes, dear people, I'm sure all of you are counting your blessings. Up next, there's Whitney Houston with For the Lovers, and Vince Gill with Gore.

rest on that mountain coming up only and only for you. Keep listening, dear people. Sit back, relax, and enjoy. It's your time.

An important announcement. Moderate thunderstorm and lightning accompanied with light to moderate rain and gusty wind with speed of 40 to 50 kilometers per hour very likely to continue over some parts of Purulia district during the next 2 to 3 hours from 6.05 p.m. 24 June 2026, that is today. Moderate thunderstorm and lightning accompanied with light to moderate rain and gusty wind with speed of 40 to 50 kilometers per hour very likely to affect over some parts of Birbhum during the next 2 to 3 hours from 6:30 p.m. of 24th of June 2026, which is today. Severe thunderstorm and lightning with intense rain and gusty wind with speed of 50 to 60 kilometers per hour very likely to affect over some parts of Bankura, Purulia, West Burdwan and Birbhum districts during the next 2 to 3 hours, that is from 6:25 p.m. 24th of June 2026, which is today. And that is the end of this announcement.

Was Fate of Ophelia, and before that it was Go Rest on That Mountain by Vince Gill, and thunderstorms and rains and all that orange, yellow, red alerts everywhere, so remain very cautious. The weather is very temperamental, the weather is very dicey, so think twice before stepping out, and only if it's very necessary, and take necessary precautions. Yes, dear people, stay under safe shelters. If it's raining too heavily, if thunderstorm activities are very intense and high, so yes, stay safe, be safe, keep others safe, and not only think about your friends and family, and also about the little pets, about the four-legged friends that we have. And yes, dear people, it's almost about time for me to wrap today's edition of Western Waves. I'll see you sometime very soon. Till then,

I'll leave you with two beautiful, beautiful tracks, The Harsh Sound with Carry Me Home and Olivia Dean with So Easy, coming up only and only for you.

Good evening. This is Akashvani and I am Valsa Williams with the news at 9. The headlines. Commerce and Industry Minister Piyush Goyal reviews progress of trade talks with US Trade Representative Ambassador Jameson Greer. External Affairs Minister S. Jaishankar meets his South Korean counterpart Cho Hyun in Seoul, calls for stronger India-South Korea ties amid global challenges. Oman announces opening of a temporary maritime corridor through Strait of Hormuz. 5 people killed after under-construction godown crashes in Kolkata, rescue efforts in full swing. Heavy rain triggers flash floods in Arunachal, high alert issued in Assam. And in FIFA World Cup, Canada to take on Switzerland in a Group B match at Vancouver tonight. Union Commerce and Industry Minister Piyush Goyal has concluded a series of meetings with U.S. Trade Representative Ambassador Jameson Greer and his delegation in New Delhi today. In a social media post, Mr. Goyal said they reviewed the progress of the ongoing India-U.S. trade discussions and explored avenues to further deepen economic partnership between both the countries. He also appreciated Ambassador Greer's leadership and the sustained efforts of both teams in advancing the discussions in a constructive and forward-looking manner. External Affairs Minister Dr. S. Jaishankar today highlighted the importance of deepening India-South Korea ties amid a challenging global environment, saying that countries with shared values and mutual trust need to work together more closely. In his opening remarks during the meeting with South Korean Foreign Minister Cho

0: Pyongyang. In Seoul, he stressed that the current international situation makes cooperation among trusted partners more important than ever.
1: As foreign ministers, it is our responsibility to take this relationship forward, to oversee what different parts of the government and different parts of our economy, of our country, do with each other in their interaction. In coordinating that, fashioning a more forward-looking, a more contemporary relationship in a more difficult world. And that world requires countries that are like-minded, with shared values, who have mutual trust to work with each other.
0: Dr. Jaishankar also met Director of National Security of South Korea, Wee Sung-lak, this evening. In a social media post, the minister said they had a useful exchange of strategic assessments on global developments and the Indo-Pacific. Oman has announced the opening of a temporary maritime corridor through the strategically vital Strait of Hormuz. It marked a significant step towards restoring commercial shipping and easing a maritime crisis that has left thousands of seafarers stranded in the Gulf. The Omani government said the initiative was developed in coordination with the United Nations International Maritime Organization, IMO, to facilitate the safe movement of vessels through the waterway following months of disruption linked to regional conflict. According to the IMO, more than 11,000 seafarers remain stranded in the region and are expected to be assisted under a phased evacuation and transit plan. The Indian Embassy in Tehran has issued a revised advisory for Indian nationals in view of the improving security situation in the country. In the light of recent positive developments and improvement in the overall situation, the embassy advised Indian nationals to contemplate about traveling to Iran. More from our correspondent.
2: Indian nationals are advised to continue to avoid all non-essential travel to Iran until further notice. The embassy said Indian citizens currently residing in Iran, as well as those required to travel to Iran for unavoidable reasons, are advised to exercise a high degree of caution, remain vigilant, and maintain constant situational awareness. The embassy also urged them to closely follow local developments through credible sources and comply with instructions issued by local authorities. The embassy further advised all Indian nationals currently in Iran and those arriving in the country to register their particulars with the embassy at the earliest opportunity. It also urged them to regularly monitor the embassy's official website and social media platforms for updates and further advisories. Vishnu P.S., Akashwani News, Delhi.
0: India and Russia are working to further enhance their bilateral trade with a target of reaching $100 billion US dollars by the year 2030.

0: Peskov described India as one of the world's fastest-growing economies and highlighted its vast potential. Referring to Prime Minister Narendra Modi, Peskov said, India has made remarkable progress in economic and social development over the past 25 years under his leadership. The BRICS Heads of Space Agencies Meeting 2026 concluded in Bengaluru today under India's chairmanship. Minister of State for Science and Technology and Space Jitendra Singh attended the valedictory session and highlighted India's growing role in global space initiatives. Speaking to the media, ISRO Chairman V. Narayanan said the two-day meeting brought together 26 delegates from 10 countries along with representatives from ISRO, InSpace and the Department of Space.
1: We had 26 delegates from 10 countries participated in this program along with people from ISRO, InSpace and the Department of Space. There were a lot of discussion on the usage of remote sensing satellite constellation for the socio-economic benefit of BRICS countries, including disaster management, climate change and other aspects. We also discussed about the details on the sustainability through debris-free mission management system.
0: This is Akashvani giving you the news. For quick news updates round the clock, follow us on our X handle at AIR News Alerts. And for details of stories and more, log on to our website www.newsonair.gov.in and download News on AIR app. Welcome back. You're with us on the news at 9. In West Bengal, rescue operations are in full swing after an under-construction godown collapsed, trapping workers beneath heavy iron debris near Taratola in Kolkata today. Five people were declared dead at the SSKM hospital and the injured are being treated there. More from our correspondent.
2: Army, NDRA, police and personnel of fire services have joined hands to rescue trapped people beneath the debris after an under-construction godown collapsed today at Taratola in Kolkata. The injured people are being treated at SSKM Hospital in Kolkata. The rescue operations are underway at present. Dog squads have been placed into service. Chief Minister Shubhendu Adhikari visited the accident site and lauded the efforts of rescue personnel. Shubhendu Adhikari informed the media that Kolkata Metropolitan Authority, KMC, would submit a report to him tonight and he would brief the assembly tomorrow. Kolkata police have already registered case into the incident. Kollan Laha for Akashvani News from Kolkata.
0: In Arunachal Pradesh, heavy rainfall and flash floods have caused widespread damage at Nipko Colony in Yazali Circle under K. Panyor district today. As per latest reports, four people are missing. Authorities have not yet confirmed any casualty as they are assessing the extent of the damage. Head of project NEEPCO has informed that 17 people have sustained injuries, including three in critical condition. The critically injured patients have been evacuated to Zero by ambulance for treatment. As per the inputs from K.E. Panyar Deputy Commissioner Shweta Nagarkoti Mehta, the affected area remains inaccessible from both the Yazali and Hojpotin sides due to landslides. Chief Minister Pema Khandu has extended his condolences to all those affected and the families anxiously awaiting news of their loved ones. Mr. Khandu said he is closely monitoring the situation. He reaffirmed that the government stands firmly with the affected families and no effort will be spared in rescue, relief and medical assistance. Union Minister Kiran Rijiju has appealed to the people in flood-affected areas of Arunachal Pradesh to remain cautious. In a social media post, Mr. Rijiju said the safety of people is important for the government. He also urged the people to stay updated through official channels and follow all safety advisories. Meanwhile, heavy rainfall and flash floods in Arunachal prompted the Assam government to issue a high alert. We have more from our correspondent.
3: The Assam government has placed all its agencies on high alert after heavy rainfall in Arunachal Pradesh triggered concerns of downstream flooding in Assam. As a result, a substantial rise in water levels and flow velocity is expected in downstream districts of the state, including Dhemaji, Lakhimpur, Vishwanath and Sonitpur, with the flood waves likely to move further downstream over the next 1 or 2 days. NDRF, SDRF and other emergency response teams have been kept on standby, while district administrations have been directed to closely monitor vulnerable areas and take necessary precautionary measures. People living in low-lying and flood-prone areas have been advised to remain vigilant, follow official advisories, avoid inundated areas and refrain from traveling by small boats. Rakesh Dole, Akashwani News, Guwahati.
0: In Manipur, vehicular movement along National

0: Highway 37 Imphala Jiribam Road has been completely cut off due to landslides in three different locations in Taminglong district. Manipur has been witnessing torrential rainfall over the last few days, especially in hill districts. The India Meteorological Department, IMD, has forecast heavy rainfall over parts of the northeastern region, Jharkhand, Maharashtra, Odisha, sub-Himalayan West Bengal, Telangana, coastal Karnataka, Konkan and Goa tomorrow. The Met Department has also predicted thunder squalls with wind over Madhya Maharashtra, Marathwada and West Madhya Pradesh till tomorrow, while similar weather conditions are likely to prevail over Bihar during the next 2 days. According to IMD, West Rajasthan is likely to experience dust storm conditions tomorrow. The central government has approved over 211 crore rupees towards the construction of 96 roadworks in Tripura under Pradhan Mantri Gram Sadak Yojana Batch 1 for the financial year 2026-27. This covers a length of more than 160 kilometers of roads in the state. The Ministry of Rural Development said the approved projects will provide all-weather road connectivity to 96 habitations in the state for the first time. Vice President C.P. Radhakrishnan today released a book in New Delhi titled VIP Culture in India, Power, Privilege and Distance from Democracy. Addressing the gathering, Mr. Radhakrishnan said, "Democracy flourishes when public office is viewed as a responsibility rather than a privilege."
1: The book reflects distance which emerges between the institutions of power and the ordinary citizens. It also underlines the need to bridge the distance between both through people-centric governance. It is also underlines that Bharat is the world's largest democracy and is also called the mother of democracy. Our constitution envisions a society based on justice, equality, liberty and fraternity.
0: Fugitive diamond merchant Nirav Modi has been directed by a UK court to pay over $11 million to the Bank of India. The ruling was delivered by the High Court in London. Justice Simon Tinkler held that Modi is liable under a personal guarantee linked to a loan extended to a Dubai-based firm, Firestar Diamond FZE. Benchmark domestic equity indices rose around 1% today, supported by lower crude oil prices and value buying. We have a report.
2: Sensex climbed 791 points to close at 76,991. Nifty also added 198 points to settle at 24,022. In the broader market, on the National Stock Exchange, the Mid-Cap 100 index gained 0.1% and the Small-Cap 100 added 0.4%. In the foreign exchange market today, the rupee appreciated by 8 paise to close at 94 rupees and 66 paise against the US dollar. In the Indian bullion market, 24-carat gold was trading 1.9% lower at 1,44,050 rupees per 10 grams, while silver was trading 1.6% down at 2,22,840 rupees per kilogram. With Ayushi's report, Arjun Chaudhary for Akashvani News.
0: In the FIFA World Cup, Canada will take on Switzerland in a Group B match at Vancouver in Canada tonight. The match is scheduled to begin at 12:30 a.m. IST. In another fixture, Bosnia-Herzegovina will face Qatar at Seattle Stadium in Washington. Earlier, Colombia qualified for the round of 32 after beating DR Congo 1-0 in their Group K match in Guadalajara, Mexico today. And now before we end the bulletin, the headlines once again. Commerce and Industry Minister Piyush Goyal reviews progress of trade talks with U.S. Trade Representative Ambassador Jamieson Greer. External Affairs Minister S. Jaishankar meets his South Korean counterpart Cho Hyun in Seoul, calls for stronger India-South Korea ties amid global challenges. Oman announces opening of a temporary maritime corridor through Strait of Hormuz. 5 people killed after under-construction godown crashes in Kolkata, rescue efforts in full swing. Heavy rain triggers flash floods in Arunachal, high alert issued in Assam. And in FIFA World Cup, Canada to take on Switzerland in a Group B match at Vancouver tonight. That is all in the news at 9. Good night.

0: on 16th BRICS National Security Advisors meeting addressing terrorism, cyber risks and global challenges. The participants are Jitendra Kumar Tripathi, former ambassador, and Deeksha Saxena, Akashvani correspondent.
1: The 16th BRICS National Security Advisors meeting was held on 23rd June in New Delhi. The National Security Advisors, heads of delegation from BRICS member countries, exchanged views on security challenges the world is facing currently. National Security Advisor Ajit Doval, before the National Security Advisor and Senior Security Officials meeting in New Delhi, said,
2: "We will discuss the outcomes of the two BRICS joint working groups on counterterrorism and on the security in the use of information and communication technologies. Excellencies, I look forward to your valuable interventions. Your views will help guide formulation of policy prescriptions on many national security issues that confront the world at a critical juncture today. I thank you very much for your presence here."
1: The BRICS summit is slated to be held in India later this year. India holds the chairship for this year, and it is for the fourth time that India holds the presidency of the BRICS. To talk more on the subject, we are now joined by Ambassador Jitendra Kumar Tripathi. Ambassador Tripathi, welcome to Akashvani News.
3: Thank you very much.
1: Ambassador Tripathi, as India holds the chairship for BRICS this year, we can see a number of meetings happening. How do you see this meeting, the one of the national security advisors and heads of the delegations from BRICS member countries? And the theme of the meeting was non-traditional security challenges confronting the world today. So in your opinion, how important is this meeting?
3: You see, this is the first time I would say that this meeting has focused on some non-traditional security challenges. Like, traditional security challenges are border issues and issues between the two countries, terrorist organizations, etc., etc. But this is the first time that they have decided to focus on various forms of security: energy security, food security, supply chain security, security from emerging technologies being utilized by terrorist networks, cyber security, climate-induced instability. These are the new forms of security challenges that this meeting of security advisors had taken place this week in New Delhi. Now, why this becomes important? Energy security, obviously, after the Iran war, we know that what is the importance of energy. It has assumed added importance, and this has become mandatory for the world to ensure that their supply chain of energy requirements is uninterrupted. Secondly, food security. In many countries, there is abundance of food, abundance of agricultural products. Agricultural and dairy farmers are compelled to waste their produces because they don't fetch good price for them. On the other hand, in some of the countries, people are starving. Some of the African countries, there is no food literally. So in order to balance this, in order to ensure and maintain food security, it is important for BRICS nations, not only for BRICS nations, but for all nations of country, world, to focus to address this issue. Thirdly, supply chain security, of course, it is related to food security, energy security, etc. Then, security from emerging technologies utilized by terrorist networks. Now, these terrorist networks are utilizing this type of technologies like AI, like use of UAVs. These things, this type of challenge is now growing, challenge from misuse of cryptocurrency for terror funding. Similarly, climate-induced instability. You see, unfortunately, even among BRICS countries, like say, for example, Brazil, during the last regime of Bolsonaro, Brazilian president very happily declared that there was no climate problem. US president declares that there is no climate problem, there is no security challenge to climate change. These are the things which counter the efforts of the people or efforts of the organization who are trying to the challenges to climate change. So this also has to be not only addressed, but practical means of cooperation have to be focused, as Prime Minister has already told the delegation from the BRICS countries. These things which has to be addressed. I don't know, this meeting which recently concluded in New Delhi, this reviewed the activities and outcomes of BRICS joint working group which met 21st, 22nd and which again deliberated on technology and AI, terror funding, and need to enhance multilateral cooperation.
1: Yes, Ambassador Tripathi, also I would like to bring an attention to one very important facet of the meeting. The meeting brought together top security officials from expanded BRICS grouping, which includes Chinese Foreign Minister Wang Yi, Russian Security Council Secretary, and Iranian security official. So how important is this forum to bring together leaders from these countries when amongst all the three, two of these countries are at war? Though we already have a peace deal between Iran and US, but still, how important is it when these people meet in India and discuss and deliberate on the future of the world and especially these countries?
3: You see, this becomes very important because as regards China, you know, Chinese delegation is being headed by Mr. Wang Yi. Wang Yi is also the foreign minister of China, which itself becomes important that a foreign minister, besides his role as a top diplomat of the country, is also addressing the security challenges in the world. Secondly, Iran. Iran's participation is also important because the blockage of Hormuz and other things there, other developments, oil spillage, that is also security to environment. Russia's delegate, his participation is also important because overall Russia is a very big partner or big player in China Sea, in Arctic, where climate change is posing a big challenge. Similarly, in Brazil, as I said, the deforestation, etc., was a real problem which former president just deliberately tries to ignore. And in India, we all know that there are problems, especially climate change. India has been suffering for last more than 40 years from the terrorist organization sponsored by the outside countries like Pakistan. So these things assume greater importance, which not only BRICS countries, but the entire global south and even the global north, even the G7, need to address, and therefore sooner the better.
1: Ambassador Tripathi, the participants also discussed the evolving nature of national security challenges and the role of new technologies in emerging security threats. There were other elements also that also formed a part of the discussion. How do you view the national security challenges and the new technologies that are hampering or that are posing a threat to the national security across the globe?
3: AI and AI-induced organizations, AI-induced tools, they are posing great challenge to security of nations across the world. Not only that, UAV, unmanned aerial vehicles like drones, etc., the espionage by these is again a big challenge, a great challenge to security. And third, terrorist financing like use of cryptocurrency, use of dark channels on dark platforms on the internet highway. These things are impeding the effort of various countries suffering from security challenges. And therefore, it becomes important for all, irrespective of which country is. It becomes important for them, rather imperative for them, to address this issue. And not only that, the cyber attacks on government platforms, on ministries, on oil and energy and security installations, these have posed a big challenge for all countries. And therefore, a unified stand, a unified program will have to be evolved by consensus of the countries to fight these maladies. And better we start with these platforms like BRICS.
1: NSA Ajit Doval and Chinese Foreign Minister Wang Yi discussed the ties, and Wang Yi was in India for the BRICS National Security Advisors meeting here. So in your opinion, what would have they discussed?
3: You see, with China, we might have differences. Like we have a very long standing border issue, even after 36 or 37 meetings of border committee. Many of the border points remain unresolved. One is that. Second is that though we have differences with China, but there are things like India-China trade. Thirdly, there are few things where India and China can actively cooperate. And that is, for example, climate change. China also suffers from climate change as well as India. And therefore, both can join hands together. Probably they could surmount the difficulties in addressing the climate change, and also based on their experience, they can suggest ways and means other nations of global south to address this issue.
1: I would now like to move on to another very important meeting that took place yesterday.

0: today. The participants of the National Security Advisors and the heads of delegation from BRICS member countries also called upon the Prime Minister yesterday. And Prime Minister underlined that India's chairmanship of BRICS will focus on advancing practical cooperation among member nations. How do you see this statement?
1: You see, right now, cooperation among the member states of BRICS Plus is more on paper than on the ground. What happens is we pass the resolution, we make committees, we make joint working groups, they give the reports, but how much of it is needed on the ground is yet to be seen. So that is why Prime Minister said that we have to focus on enhancing the practical cooperation among the BRICS countries, among the Global South. Why? Because it is only by this enhancing of practical cooperation that the world can be made safer, more secure and inclusive, as Prime Minister has said. And he has also said that in the rapidly challenging global scenario, greater cooperation in any case is required between the countries. And he said that we have to address global security challenges, and we have shared challenges which we have to first focus on. These are the things which Prime Minister has emphasized.
0: Lastly, Ambassador Tripathi, Prime Minister also reiterated India's commitment to promoting the priorities of the Global South. And he said that India would contribute to building a more secure, more inclusive world, as you also mentioned. So how is world now viewing India as the leader of the Global South and a powerful voice to raise the concerns of the Global South?
1: India, unofficially, informally, I would say, has become the spokesperson of the Global South. By virtue of its nature, its developing status, its population, and at the same time, for the last 8 or 9 years, India had already been invited as observer and guest to G7 summits. This gives India a unique position, like a bridge between the Global South and Global North. And this gives India a chance to tell the G7 people, to tell the Global North country, what are the actual problems faced by the Global South countries and how can we address these problems? And probably India can thus play a role of a facilitator between the Global South and Global North, not only in case of security, but also in the case of other sustainable goals, development goals, as put forward by the United Nations.
0: Ambassador Tripathi, thank you for deliberating on the meeting that was held yesterday. The National Security Advisors of the BRICS member countries were in India and they held a number of meetings. And thank you, Ambassador Tripathi, for deliberating on all the facts and all the issues that were discussed and deliberated during the meeting. Thank you for joining us for Spotlight tonight.
1: Welcome.
2: You were listening to a discussion on 16th BRICS National Security Advisors meeting, addressing terrorism, cyber risks and global challenges. The participants were Jitendra Kumar Tripathi, former ambassador, and Deeksha Saxena, Akashvani correspondent. This program was produced and presented by the News Services Division of Akashvani. 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

This is Akashvani, the news read by Aparajita Nair. Prime Minister Narendra Modi today chaired the 52nd meeting of Pragati, the ICT-enabled multimodal platform for proactive governance and timely implementation at Seva Teerth in New Delhi. During the meeting, Mr. Modi reviewed four major infrastructure projects in the road, power industrial corridor and metro rail sectors across four states, involving an investment of around 30,000 crore rupees. The Prime Minister stressed that delays in infrastructure projects lead to cost escalation and deprive citizens and industries of timely benefits. He directed the concerned ministries and state governments to resolve bottlenecks in omission mode and ensure close monitoring of project implementation. The Prime Minister also emphasized the effective use of the PM Gati Shakti National Master Plan for efficient planning and timely execution of infrastructure projects. The Prime Minister's office informed that the meeting also reviewed the TB Mukt Bharat Abhiyan. Mr. Modi also reviewed grievances related to cybercrime and digital arrest cases. Mr. Modi urged states to work towards enabling a E0 FIR mechanisms for quicker registration and response to cyber fraud complaints. Union Commerce and Industry Minister Piyush Goyal has concluded a series of meetings with U.S. Trade Representative Ambassador Jamie Sun Greer and his delegation in New Delhi today. In a social media post, Mr. Goyal said they reviewed the progress of the ongoing India-U.S. trade discussions and explored avenues to further deepen economic partnership between both the countries. He also appreciated Ambassador Greer's leadership and the sustained efforts of both teams in advancing the discussions in a constructive and forward-looking manner. External Affairs Minister Dr. S. Jaishankar today highlighted the importance of deepening India-South Korea ties amid a challenging global environment, saying that countries with shared values and mutual trust need to work together more closely. In his opening remarks during the meeting with South Korean Foreign Minister Cho Hyun in Seoul, he stressed that the current international situation makes cooperation among trusted partners more important than ever. Oman has announced the opening of a temporary maritime corridor through the strategically vital Strait of Hormuz. It marked a significant step toward restoring commercial shipping and easing a maritime crisis that has left thousands of seafarers stranded in the Gulf. The Omani government said the initiative was developed in coordination with the United Nations International Maritime Organization, or IMO, to facilitate the safe movement of vessels through the waterway following months of disruption linked to regional conflict. The Indian Embassy in Tehran has issued a revised advisory for Indian nationals in view of the improving security situation in the country. According to the advisory, Indian nationals are advised to continue to avoid all non-essential travel to Iran until further notice. It also urged them to regularly monitor the embassy's official website and social media platforms.

platforms for updates and further advisories. India and Russia are working to further enhance their bilateral trade with the target of reaching $100 billion by the year 2030. Kremlin spokesman Dmitry Peskov today said that trade between the two countries is already showing a steady upward trend, currently standing at around $60 billion. He noted that both nations are committed to expanding economic cooperation across sectors. In Arunachal Pradesh, heavy rainfall and flash floods have caused widespread damages at Neepko Colony in Yazali Circle under KE Panyur district today. As per the latest reports, four people are missing. Authorities have not yet confirmed any casualty as they are assessing the extent of the damage. Union Minister Kiran Rijiju has appealed to the people in flood-affected areas to remain cautious. In a social media post, Mr. Rijiju urged the people to stay updated through official channels and follow all safety advisories. In the FIFA World Cup, Canada will take on Switzerland in Group B match at Vancouver in Canada tonight. The match is scheduled to begin at 12:30 a.m. IST. In another fixture, Bosnia and Herzegovina will face Qatar at Seattle Stadium in Washington. And that is the end of this news bulletin.

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1: This is Akashvani, the news read by Aparajita Nair. Prime Minister Narendra Modi chaired the 52nd meeting of Pragati, the ICT-enabled multimodal platform for proactive governance and timely implementation at Seva Teerth in New Delhi. During the meeting, Mr. Modi reviewed four major infrastructure projects in the road, power, industrial corridor and metro rail sectors across four states, involving an investment of around 30,000 crore rupees. The Prime Minister stressed that delays in infrastructure projects lead to cost escalation and deprive citizens and industries of timely benefits. He directed the concerned ministries and state governments to resolve bottlenecks in a mission mode and ensure close monitoring of project implementation. The Prime Minister also emphasized the effective use of the PM Gati Shakti National Master Plan for efficient planning and timely execution of infrastructure projects. The Prime Minister's office informed that the meeting also reviewed the TB Mukt Bharat Abhiyan. Mr. Modi also reviewed grievances related to cybercrime and digital arrest cases. Union Commerce and Industry Minister Piyush Goyal has concluded a series of meetings with U.S. Trade Representative Ambassador Jamie Sun Greer and his delegation in New Delhi yesterday. In a social media post, Mr. Goyal said, they reviewed the progress of the ongoing India-U.S. trade discussions and explored avenues to further deepen economic partnership between both the countries. He also appreciated Ambassador Greer's leadership and the sustained efforts of both teams in advancing the discussions in a constructive and forward-looking manner. The 12th Indo-European Union Human Rights Dialogue was held in New Delhi yesterday. During the dialogue, both sides noted their commitment to the promotion and protection of all human rights and emphasized the universality, indivisibility and interrelatedness of all human rights. The MEA said that both sides discussed their shared interest in increased cooperation on humanitarian assistance and disaster relief. India and Tajikistan held the fifth meeting of the Joint Working Group on Counter-Terrorism in Dushanbe yesterday. Ministry of External Affairs said that during the meeting, both sides discussed threats posed by terrorist groups globally and in their respective regions. The two sides also discussed measures to strengthen bilateral cooperation in the field of counter-terrorism through enhanced information sharing, capacity building and the exchange of best practices. Prime Minister Narendra Modi congratulated Armenia's Prime Minister Nikol Pashinyan and his party on their victory in the recently held parliamentary elections in Armenia. Mr. Modi received a call from his Armenian counterpart earlier today. Prime Minister Modi thanked him for facilitating the evacuation of Indian nationals stranded in Iran following the recent developments in West Asia. As a house-to-house enumeration of special intensive revision of electoral rolls in Delhi to start from the 30th of this month, the Chief Electoral Officer of Delhi chaired a meeting with the representatives of political parties regarding SIR in New Delhi yesterday. In a statement, CEO's office said that the CEO informed them about the important activities to be undertaken during enumeration phase. Maharashtra Chief Minister Devendra Fadnavis met Andy Jassy, CEO of Amazon, and invited the global technology company to invest in data centers, healthcare infrastructure, and artificial intelligence-based skill development in the state. During the meeting, Mr. Fadnavis noted that the state aims to expand its economy from an estimated US$660 billion to US$1 trillion by 2030 and is increasingly using AI to improve citizen services and strengthen sectors such as as agriculture, infrastructure, healthcare,

and education. To promote a digital and transparent system in the country, an artificial intelligence-based automated driving test track was inaugurated at the Bhuj RTO in Gujarat. With this change, both RTO tracks in the Kutch district have now become entirely unmanned and AI-driven. This system will also eliminate human intervention and bring transparency to the entire process. Indian women's doubles pair of Teresa Jolly and Gayatri Gopichand advanced to the second round of the US Open Super 300 badminton tournament. The Indian duo defeated Spain's Paula Lopez and Lucia Rodriguez in the opening round. The duo will next take on Japan's Sumir Nagade and Miyu Takahashi today. And that is the end of this news bulletin.